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1: When you're

0: split between Cousins. Gets the snap. Eye in the end zone. Fires over the middle. Jenty at the five. Touchdown, Raiders. He got away from Johnson. Deuce in the end zone. Touchdown, Las Vegas. And for Kirk Cousins, that is career touchdown number 300.
1: Well, hey now, that is Learfield Sports and the Raiders Radio Network. We're live in the Fox Sports Radio studios with Ephraim Salam. I'm Mark Willard on Fox Sports Sunday. So, yeah, go ahead. Fire away with your list. You see through the weeds what's going on.
2: I think we start with the Raiders.
1: The Raiders.
2: Now, I was on record in the summer being adamant about Mendoza not starting.
1: Yep.
2: I think Kirk Cousins, I think Kirk Cousins gives them the best opportunity to move forward in terms of putting a product on the field that, you know, that could compete. And now, granted, it was against Miami. But if you watch that game and you watch the command, he got a little loosey-goosey with the ball, had two picks. But

tomorrow, thunderstorms likely, 68. 61 tomorrow night, thunderstorms likely. Temps a bit below average, Tuesday and Wednesday, with highs from the mid-60s to the upper 60s. Slight chance of rain showers, Tuesday, thunderstorms likely on Wednesday. That's the weatherology forecast for AM 1300 KGLO. Currently, it's 59 degrees. Too quick.

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1: From ABC News, I'm Wayne Cabot. 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
4: Let me address this issue of Donald Trump and the $5,000. 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

0: Bieber coming up on as we take a look at KGLO Sports. Well, it's a Hawkeye state once again, at least for football, as the Hawkeyes are up to number 18 in the AP poll after claiming the latest nail-biter in the Cy-Hawks series on Saturday night, as heard here on KGLO. Freshman Caden Burr connected on a 42-yard field goal. With 15 seconds to go, as the Hawks edged Iowa State 16-13 at Kinnick Stadium.
1: Really, really cool. You know, you can't really put words to it. You know, words can't describe that feeling when you're out on the field, you're with your teammates, you've dreamed of this your whole life, and you get the opportunity. It was pretty cool.
0: It was Burr's third field goal of the game, and he was hoping to get a chance for a kick on the final drive.
1: As a kicker, you always want to go out there and kick, and you have the mindset. Like I've kind of said this before to some of my close people, is that I tell myself you're kicking on every drive. And so, you know, I kind of, when we got the ball, I was like, we're kicking this, let's go.
0: Burr redshirted last season, and he says he learned a lot from former Hawkeye kicker Drew Stevens.
1: I think a lot of my routine, a lot of what I do is off of some of the things that he did, and he had a lot of poise, a lot of confidence, you know, in himself to go out there, and I just tried to take a lot of the things that he did and try to implement it in my game, and then obviously you got to kind of do what works for you as well.
0: It was a gritty performance by Hank Brown, who has won the quarterback job. He went the distance and finished with 191 yards of passing and rushed for Iowa's only touchdown.
2: Coach Lester said he was going to let it

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1: Hi, thank you so much for taking my call. I was calling in. I was calling in for some advice. I'm in a different stage of my life. I'm about to graduate dental hygiene school in about 2 months.
0: Nice.
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0: why the heartbeat of what y'all love to do, which is restore classic cars, which, by the way, I love, but that business isn't holding water right now. I'm afraid in an effort to hang on to your dream, you're going to have to close the whole thing.
1: Yes, sir.
0: You know what I'm saying? Is that possible? Do y'all have a way to scratch and claw and do other things?
1: I'm sure we probably do, which I did, I guess, didn't get, I guess, to my complete question, too, if you don't mind.
0: Yeah, go for it.
1: I got to, I do have, I guess, my retirement. Me and my wife have been putting money into for years. I have the money there to repair it. And I didn't know if, one, I should take that money out to get it caught up and then, you know, potentially pay that back one day, even though it's paying myself back. But I would have to dip into my retirement fund, but I could fix it doing that.
2: How old are you?
1: 50.
2: Oh, boy. So you're basically going to take a loan out for 35% interest is what you're doing by doing that.
0: After

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0: 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And by the way, bravo to you for setting yourself up, paying all your debts off, having a killer emergency fund. 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
1: Times such as this.
0: Man.
1: While working part-time.
0: You're in the driver's seat. Yeah.
1: Way to go, John.

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3: 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Obviously, that is really pinching a lot of farmers and ranchers' wallets right now, and really the everyday consumer. And there's a lot going on here to take a look at. And as we start this week, you got West Texas Intermediate well over $100 a barrel, up around the 104, 105 mark. Brent crude's higher than that. A lot going on. Let's look at this, though, from a fuel surcharge standpoint when it comes to transportation of commodities. Joining us right now to have a look at this and have a conversation, Mike Steenhook, Executive Director of the Soy Transportation Coalition. Mike, good to have you back on the show, sir. Hope all is well.
4: Hey, it's good to be with you, Jesse. It's always a pleasure.
3: So walk us through, and you sent out some notes here to your media counterparts a few days ago, just looking at some of these fuel surcharges that are starting to show up, whether we're talking, you know, railroads, trucks, et cetera, et cetera. And this just feels like this is going to be another, as you put it, leak in the profitability bucket. Talk about this a little bit, Mike.
4: Yeah, and first of all, as we all know, this price at the pump is not just a number on a sign. It has real impact on our individual financial health, obviously on farmer profitability. And of course, the most relatable example of that, when you have diesel fuel being north of $6 a gallon, you know, for farm operations, for the machinery that farmers use on the farm, for the semis that they use to transport the commodity to the first point of sale. Of course, that has a real significant impact on a farmer's profitability. That line item in their budget labeled fuel is getting uglier and uglier. But another aspect to this that a lot of people don't fully appreciate is that within each mode of transportation, it's very common for those modes, whether it's truck, whether it's rail, whether it's barge, whether it's ocean vessel, frankly, it's whether it's the Uber that we take to and from the airport, there often will be a fuel surcharge instituted when fuel costs do go up. And, you know, we're obviously seeing that in very dramatic, you know, vivid imagery right now with, you know, looking at from a year ago, fuel surcharges for the rail network compared to what they are today. And this is really irrespective of the particular railroad company. There's not one railroad that's more abusing this than others, not one corridor more than others, but you're seeing easily fuel surcharges right now, 100%, 200%, three times over what was the reality a year ago. And so then the question naturally turns to, okay, you've got a fuel cost increase that has inserted itself into our supply chain. Who pays for that? Are those costs passed on to the customer? Let's say an international customer buying soybeans. Is it absorbed by the grain handler, the shipper? Whether it's a large company or a cooperative or an elevator, or are those costs passed on to the farmer in the form of a lower price at that point of sale? And one of the things that we've examined, that we've reviewed for many years, and this is not a secret, is disproportionately those costs are passed on to the farmer in the form of a lower price or a more negative basis, the term that farmers utilize. And so

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1: 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Appreciate you joining us for some perspective and some of the latest. We'll let you go, and we'll talk to you again real soon. Thanks, Patrick.
0: Thanks for having me.
1: 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I'm Jesse Allen. Have a good one. We'll talk to you tomorrow.
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0: Stephen Kwan ruined the party. As this pitch is hit high in the air to right field for Kwan, Kieschel's back, sets up under the wall, now turns around to play a carom that never comes as Stephen Kwan buries one in the bushes for a leadoff home run here in the first inning. Well, he was aggressive to that middle fastball on a 1-0 count, and Stephen Kwan launches just his third home run of the year over the head of Kieschel into the overhang above the Winnebago Industries sign. And just like that, the Guardians jump in front. First of all, it'd be three hits of the day for Kwan, a leadoff homer in the first. Joe Adell walloped a 451-foot blast off of Ryan in the third for a 2-0 lead. Twins managed to pull a run back on a Clemens opposite field RBI double in the third, and they trailed just 2-1. But when they went back onto the field defensively, Ryan hit the bottom of the order. Brian Rocchio gave up an RBI double to Kwan, then an RBI single to Bizzano with two outs. Just like that, the Guardians were off and running. They led 4-1 at that point in time, and they would run away and hide. 9-2 Guardians. They outhit the Twins 14-6, and they outclassed them en route to taking 2-3 in the series as they take the series finale and 2-3 at Target Field right here on your home for Twins baseball.
1: So the Twins are 6 back in the AL Central race. The White Sox in Cleveland looked like they're going to duke it out here in the last couple of weeks of play for the AL Central title. Meanwhile, the other those two teams will drop to the number 3 wild card spot, at least being the chase for that. Right now, Cleveland holds the 3rd wild card spot. Toronto 1 back, Texas 2 back, Baltimore 4 back. The Twins and the Tigers are 5.5 back, and Seattle 6 back. Twins and the Yankees start a 3-game series tonight, 6 o'clock pregame, 6:40 first pitch here on KGLO. Same times for tomorrow. Wednesday, it's a noon game and a 12 or noon pregame at 12:40 the first pitch here on KGLO. Of course, we've got a full sold-out bus headed up to the game on Wednesday. Twins that head out for a 4-game series in Anaheim with the Angels Thursday through Sunday. Next Monday through Wednesday, they're at San Francisco. Then they finish the regular season at home against Texas. And the Twins announced over the weekend that center fielder Byron Buxton will undergo arthroscopic surgery on his right hip next week, and he'll miss the rest of the season. He's on the injured list for the third time this year. The All-Star is expected to be fully recovered for the 2020 summer campaign. He finished with a .254 batting average, 25 homers, and 46 RBI in 93 games. He didn't hit any homers after the All-Star break. Had just 2 extra base hits and 64 at-bats. Buxton has hit the 100 game mark only 3 times in his 12 Major League seasons. It's again the Twins and the Yankees tonight, 6 o'clock pregame, 6:40 first pitch here on KGLO. That's check of Midday Sports. Back with weather to wrap up the Midday Report after this.
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1: 1229 here at KGLO as we take a look at the weather. Well, there's portions of our listing area under a flood watch for tonight and into early tomorrow morning. Franklin, Butler, and Wright counties, and basically points to the south. Fort Dodge, Waterloo, Ames, Carroll, Des Moines, Grinnell. Grinnell's actually just outside of it. Atlantic and Creston all in that flood watch. We're anticipating rain throughout the next, throughout most of the week. Tomorrow might be the respite of the week. But there's the actually a marginal risk of severe weather possible for our area today as well, with a slight risk of severe weather in central and western Iowa as well. Of course, if that develops, we'll keep you up to date here and on our Facebook page. Scattered thunderstorms today with a high 67, winds out of the southeast at 20 to 25. Scattered storms likely tonight, a low of 61. A slight chance of a shower early, otherwise cloudy with a high 70 Tuesday. Tuesday night's low of 50 under a partly cloudy sky. Good chance for scattered showers on Wednesday with a high of 64. Showers and storms Wednesday night, a low of 55. Thursday, slight chance for a shower with a high of 72. Looking ahead, Friday and Friday night, scattered thunderstorms likely with a high of 74. Saturday, about a 50-50 chance of a scattered shower with a high of 71. Currently in Mason City, we have a southeast wind at 17, gusting to 30. It's cloudy and 58. 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
3: ABC News, I'm Chuck Sievertson. Breaking news, the Trump Environmental Protection Agency says it's eliminating a rule that limits planet-warming pollution from coal and gas-fired power plants. Drivers and 3 workers are injured but not seriously after a huge construction crane fell onto a roadway in Miami, crashing down on top of 3 cars. At the scene, ABC's Victor Akendo.
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0: I will say, in my opinion, that's the best that song's ever sounded.
1: Which version?
0: Celebration.
1: Oh, okay.
0: Bang Your Head is incredible on its own, Scott.
1: Of course.
0: Come on.
1: Standalone great song.
0: Yeah. I mean, that's poetry is what it is, really.
1: Well, it'll drive you mad.
0: It will.
1: Yep.
0: Trump was asked about AI, by the way. An interesting statement. We'll get to that and the five stories we're watching today coming right up.
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0: The Markley, Van Camp, and Robbins Show. Jamie Markley, David Van Camp, Scott Robbins, and the five stories we're watching today.
1: All right, number five. Vote Hub has an update on the U.S. Senate race in Texas. It's now tilting Democrat with James Teller.

0: Thunderstorms likely this afternoon. Otherwise, cloudy skies expected. Daytime highs approaching 67. Southeasterly winds 15 to 20 miles per hour. Cloudy skies expected tonight. Chance of thunderstorms, lows level off around 62. Slight chance of rain showers, tomorrow 70, mainly cloudy. Rain showers likely Wednesday and Thursday. That's the weatherology forecast for AM 1300 KGLO. Currently, it's 57 degrees.
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0: I'm Connie Britton, and I want to share with you the experience of Donna in Washington. She writes, I got injured about 5 years ago. 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
5: Civilization could collapse within the decade.
6: Mm-hmm.
5: But holy smokes, that seems pretty serious.
7: Yeah.
5: Then other people are saying, well, that was motivated. Trump was asked about it yesterday. Here's what he had to say.
8: We're leading China in AI. We're the most sophisticated country in the world. And frankly, I want to keep it that way because whoever wins AI wins. And we can put guardrails, we can do this and that, but I think you have a lot of negative forces and are bringing it up that shouldn't be bringing it up, and they're bringing up things that won't happen. But whoever wins with AI wins.
5: So you think it's mostly China?
7: I think so. Yeah, I do.
5: Putting the scare into people. Hey, you need to slow this down so we can catch up.
7: Same thing with the data center, same thing. Yeah, it's all there.
9: Well, that and the AI companies themselves want to be able to have the government back their play.
7: Right.
9: So that they don't go belly up, so they can get all the benefits of a federal government backing.
7: Yeah. As I saw today, AI creators are pumping the brakes.
9: No, they're not.
5: When has that ever happened? Yeah.
10: China.
5: Yeah, you always got to watch out for China.
9: And yeah, the big tell on this is that they're not saying, hey, we are voluntarily pumping the brakes on some of this. No, they're telling Congress, hey, let us write laws for you.
5: Right. It reminds you a lot of social media.
9: Mm-hmm.
7: Mm-hmm.
5: How they were manipulating everything. Oh, because we care about people.
9: Mm-hmm.
5: Look what they've done to young girls. Oh, my gosh. Just mental health-wise, go back 30 years with the research from then compared to now.
7: Mm-hmm.
5: Yeah, that has not been a good thing at all. Dude, this story out of Colorado and happened in the later in the week, last week, and just reading more about it yesterday. Man, is this disturbing. Because, you had the RNC convention going on in Dallas. There was a bunch of news going on last week.

0: Markley, Van Camp, and Robbins Show. Jamie Markley, David Van Camp, Scott Robbins, and now the five stories we're watching today.
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0: Holy smokes, man. He says he's going to be out there campaigning. He sees his eye. He had a big gash over it.
1: I did see that.
0: Yeah, and local news in Wisconsin was all over that story. But, yeah, lucky to be alive. And you could tell, man, he was humbled because he was kind of, you know, breaking up, just talking about what had happened. But yeah, his name is Tom Tiffany. Lucky to be alive. Says, yes, we're going to be campaigning, but he's not supposed to fly for a little while. So, yeah. Yeah, and it'll be okay, but man, can you imagine that?
1: Nope.
0: I say it, yeah.
1: I'm not getting back on a plane.
0: Very skillful from the pilot. Go wheels up when you're trying to glide into water, or it'll flip right down, and then you're done. Yeah, it's crazy. A couple other stories we got to get to, and the five stories we've been watching today, straight ahead right here.

0: all the oppo on Talafrico was going to do him in. But I don't think it's getting to the right people.
1: Yeah, and that may change, you know, as you get closer to the actual election. I mean, we're still a couple months out, so.
0: So $32 million, huh?
2: Yeah, they're trying to boost his campaign, which is sagging right now.
3: You got to pay!
0: I guess, man.
4: And there you have it.
0: The Scott Robbins trifecta, top three of the day. Well done.
2: Always about the money, man. Got to have the money.
0: Well.
2: You want to win. Yep.
0: That is true. Man, I have a pick of like three Nimrods. I guarantee you it's going to be entertaining. And a news update next.

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1: All right, thank you, Scott Shannon. Thanks to all of you for being with us. Write down our toll-free telephone number this Monday. It is 800-941-SEAN if you want to join us. I know I've been saying the polls suck this year, but here I am citing them again. I don't know why, but Quinnipiac poll showing that nearly two-thirds of Democrats consider themselves supporters of the Democratic Socialists of America. And we have gone over and over their radicalized agenda. It is, you know, it's not good for the country. It's not, it's dangerous. You might as well take the country as we know it and take your Constitution and shred it. That's what's on the ballot this year. So if you got two-thirds of Democrats openly now saying in a poll that they support the DSA, this is who they are. Eliminating the Senate, your ability to choose a president, packing the courts. You have Pothole Pete out there saying he wants to add, was it Pothole Pete? Yeah, Pothole Pete, I think, wants to add six Supreme Court justices. He wants 15. But, of course, just to make it not, just to make it fair. He wants to run for president. You think he's going to appoint originalists to the U.S. Supreme Court? No, he's going to put on judicial left-wing radical activists. This is what the left has always done in this country, what they can't get accomplished at the ballot box or get accomplished legislatively. They want the courts to decide for them. Again, they want to abolish borders, amnesty for illegals, and all deportation, abolish ICE. The craziest one is defund the Department of War, which I'm sure that China, Russia, Iran, and North Korea would probably just love. Eliminate cash bail, abolish prisons, establish a wealth tax, public ownership of most corporations, and then they want their Green New Deal. The people that can't run government schools, they now want to run everything. They want to take your kids from the moment they're born. They're all our children, Abdul El-Sayed is telling us. We have a lot we're going to get to regarding that. But two-thirds, that is a pretty high number. I've been skeptical of a lot of the polling that's going on out there. Rasmussen, which I do trust, is saying that fully a third of Americans have yet to decide what they're going to do and how they're going to vote in 50 days. That means this election is up for grabs. We'll check in later with Mark Halperin. Reince Priebus is saying that this... this

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1: All right, sick and getting sicker, unfortunately. 25 now till the top of the hour. Happy Monday, if there is such a thing. Look, I want to talk directly to all you hardworking men and women out there, business owners as well. You're listening to this program, and recently you got one of those scary, anxiety-producing letters from the IRS. 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And once you hand it over to them, then let the pros handle it. So I mentioned the poll out. Nearly two-thirds of Democrats consider themselves to be supporters of the DSA. We've gone through the DSA agenda, but we're 50 days out of an election. Please just indulge me. Yes, I am repeating myself, but I want everyone that listens to the show to be able to embed this into your brain so you can tell everyone you come into contact with the next 50 days that we have 250 elected DSA officials in this country now. We have a known stated communist in Bernie Sanders. We have Pocahontas. You got AOC. You've got the squad. You've got Mamdani. It's growing. It's getting scary. You've got Abdul El-Sayed. You got six gender. God is non-binary. You know, men should play women's sports. You know, Telefrico. And we've got some really strange people. Now, I'm saying this because, and I'm repeating it so that you understand when I give you this list, this will take this country and we will basically shred our Constitution. Shred it. It will be meaningless. It'll have no meaning at this point. Eliminate the U.S. Senate. The American people no longer would pick their president. They're all saying the latest joining is pothole Pete Buttigieg. They want to pack the courts. Amnesty for illegals and abolish American borders on top of ending all deportations and abolishing ICE. Defunding our Department of War. Think about how stupid that is, and 60% of two-thirds of Democrats support this? They're saying they support it. They want to eliminate cash bail, abolish prisons, abolish the police. And by the way, I'm not making this up. This is on the DSA website that now Quinnipiac is telling us nearly two-thirds of Democrats support. Then, of course, they want to establish their wealth tax. That is, you know, a group of people empowering their government to take other people's money so that they can pay for everything being free, super free. I mean, they run government schools so well. Obamacare is every promise was never kept, but that's okay. We'll trust you this time. You know, the schools are doing so bad. Let's give our kids to the government when they're younger and they'll take care of, you know, your child daycare. God forbid you spend any time with the children that you decide to bring into this world. And then, of course, you guaranteed government job, guaranteed government salary, guaranteed government healthy food, guaranteed government health care, guaranteed government retirement. You mean like Social Security, which they said they put the money in a lockbox and that they squandered it and stole it and spent it? Those same people, we're going to trust them. But a lot of people want to believe this.

0: It is such a good show. And Lioness is another good show if you're looking for it. By the way, since Brandon Johnson has been the mayor of Chicago, 1,320 people have been shot. Many of them have also been killed. At least three people were killed and 17 others injured in weekend shootings in Chicago as of Sunday. Ages between 14 and 37. Something that you can predict on a daily basis. You know who's agreed, Linda, to be on the podcast is Rom Rombo Deadfish. He's coming up soon. What do you think of that?
1: I think you guys should yell at each other the way you did at the DNC. I think that would be really fun.
0: Did we yell at each other at the DNC? I don't remember.
1: Well, you yelled down a very long hallway where you screamed, Rombo! It was, you know, it was subtle.
0: Well, I was saying hello. I was being nice.
1: Yeah, in your own Hannity special way, for sure.
0: Listen, I'm open to having a discussion with any of them. If he wants to have a fight, I'll have a fight, meaning a verbal fight, not a physical fight. I'm not looking for a physical fight. I would do everything I can. So let me get into this James Telefrico nonsense. We've got new audio video. I always think of myself as a Christian who hates Christians. What is that? In an interview with a self-described, quote, unquote, their words, not mine, trans queer activist theologian. Do you even know what that is? I can't keep up with all this. I don't even know what this stuff means anymore. Anyway, he says, I always think of myself as a Christian who hates Christianity. What does that mean? So Telefrico has been trying to, and remember, he's been digging in on defending his comment that there are six genders. He's been defending it the whole way. This is not a new controversy. Only last week did he decide, I'm sure polling behind it, this isn't working out. My math was wrong. I misspoke.
2: In the 2021 hearing, you said there are six biological sexes. Do you still believe that, standing here with me right now?
3: No. I've missed the mark on some of my past statements. I will be the first to admit it. What I meant is that there are two sexes, and then there's a small percentage of people with genetic abnormalities. I obviously didn't say it correctly. There are not six sexes. There are two.
0: Linda, he misspoke. I mean, we need to be a little more
1: gracious
0: and understanding.
1: What genetic abnormality is changing you from a woman or a man? What is he talking about?
0: I have no earthly idea. I don't know. I never knew what the four genders were. Now he's saying, what if we ran our world like we run a kindergarten classroom? Because at the end of the day, aren't we really just big kindergartners? It's like Abdul El-Sayed making the comment that he made about, oh, they're all our children. And he said, I guess he was on with Jimmy Kimmel, that they never aired it, which is funny. All of my money comes from hardworking Texans. By the way, he made the comment on a fundraising trip to collect checks from wealthy elites in California. You can't make that up either. He uses Jesus a lot. What would Jesus do if he visited the Texas legislature? I think he would tell us, blessed are the trans children. Why did Telefrico delete that video from his YouTube account? No longer part of what he thinks Jesus would say? Now, he was on, and he made this comment about, says, if Christ would walk into the Senate, this is what he would tell conservatives.
3: I often wonder, what would Jesus do if he visited the U.S. Senate? I think he would tell the senators on the floor, depart from me, for I was hungry and you cut my food assistance. I was sick and you kicked me off Medicaid. I was a stranger and you deported me and my family. And then I think he would flip over those fancy desks on the floor of the U.S. Senate and demand that we take care of all of our neighbors, especially the least of these.
0: Now, if that's what he's going to say, because this now is being circulated all over social media, according to my team, that Christ would walk into and tell conservatives that. Notice that, why doesn't he and Nancy Pelosi, why are they always looking for taxpayer dollars? Is there anything from stopping Telefrico from donating his money, or Bernie Sanders the millionaire, or these trust fund brat DSA kids that we're learning about left and right, or Nancy Pelosi, who lives in her gated million-dollar mansion, one mile away from a disastrous drug, you know, street drug den where people are defecating, urinating, needles all over the place. A mile in the other direction is her office.

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16: Now, I'm in almost every school bus and classroom. I go to school with your children. We say the Pledge of Allegiance together. You've seen me around the neighborhood, and you've told me I'm a pretty good kid. Well, I'm one out of every four children in America, and I'm struggling with hunger. This problem is closer than you think. My teacher tells me we could grow up and be whatever we want. I want to grow up and be someone who doesn't go to bed hungry. There's enough food in this country to feed everyone.

0: All right, our final moments, Mark Halperin, as we analyze 50 days out this all-important midterm. 800-941-SHAWN is our number. We'll also get to your calls coming up this Monday. You know, one of the things I'm telling people, I don't care if it's Sherrod Brown in Ohio or John Ossoff in Georgia, you know, they will caucus with the socialists that run the party. There's only been one elected Democrat. There's been pundits that are Democrat, but one elected Democrat that's been willing to publicly criticize the radical crazy, and that's John Fetterman, and he's hated within the party. So I think you have to assume you elect any Democrat in the House or Senate, you're electing El Sayed. It's to me, it's the same vote.
1: Yeah, I mean, that's the argument that'll be made. But, you know, these are race, state-by-state, race-by-race. Senate races tend to create their own wind and weather, less subject to those national arguments than House races typically are.
0: I don't see plus 20 Democrats. I see right now, if the election were held today, probably the Republicans would lose the House. I see in the Senate, I think Republicans win Alaska. I think they'll pull out Iowa. Somehow, I think they'll pull out Ohio, Texas. I think New Hampshire is absolutely in play. And if I had to worry about two, I'd worry about North Carolina and Georgia.
1: I agree with you. I think Michigan is on a knife's edge right now. It's hard to anticipate or play that game out. The others, I agree.

0: 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This isn't just a ballpark. This is Target Field. There's no place like here. Get your tickets at twins.com.
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3: This is Clint Thomas. I'm coming to you again with the message of not texting and driving. You know, when we started this program, it was something that our office felt was important. The longer we've done this, the more passionate our office has become. We not only do it ourselves, but we encourage those around us to stop. 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It's not just the teens in town that I see texting and driving. Trust me, I've been tempted to do it myself, but when I see the consequences of what can happen, it stops me.
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